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8: After tracking rain in much of the area yesterday, I'm happy to report that the moisture supply is still with us, and we have a few more opportunities for rain and thunderstorms in our forecast. Looking for mostly cloudy skies today. I think we're going to push up into the low 70s by afternoon. We have a 40% chance of thunderstorms again late today and into the evening. We'll see a low tonight in the upper 50s.

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1: The opinions expressed on this show are of the host and may or may not reflect the opinions of the staff, management, or ownership of Amarillo's KGNC.
0: Dense fog, 55 degrees at 6:54. Texas Rangers score two runs in the top of the ninth inning to topple the Rockies in their series finale. Texas beat Colorado 5-4 to wrap up a three-game series at Coors Field. Josh Young drove in the go-ahead run on an RBI single, while Jake Berger and Ezekiel Duran both homered in that victory. Jacob Latz earned his first win in relief as the Rangers improved to 24-25. They are off today and visit the Los Angeles Angels for the weekend. Houston Astros fell to the Minnesota Twins 4-1 in the finale of a three-game set. In Minneapolis, Christian Vasquez drove in the team's lone run on an RBI single in the second inning. The Astros have lost three of their last four. They are 20-31, and they're off today too, but visit the Chicago Cubs for the weekend at Wrigley Field. The Amarillo Sod Poodles fell to the Northwest Arkansas Naturals 8-1 on Wednesday night at Hodgetown. The Amarillo offense went silent following a walk-off win the night before. The Soddies and Naturals play again tonight. Gates open at 6, first pitch 7:05 at Hodgetown. And the Oklahoma City Thunder responded in a big way to even the Western Conference Finals last night. They beat the San Antonio Spurs 122-113 in OKC. The best of seven series now shifts to San Antonio for Game 3 on Friday. The Eastern Conference NBA Finals return tonight. The Knicks will try to go up 2-0 against the Cavaliers at Madison Square Garden. And that's a look at sports this morning. 55 degrees, KGNC News Time is 6:56.
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0: Good morning. Today is Thursday, May 21st. Welcome to another half hour of Newsday Amarillo. I'm Tim Butler in the Citizens Bank studios of KGNC. Coming up in this half hour, Randall County Sheriff's made arrests Tuesday for a federal hold, drugs, and traffic violations. In Texas news, $1.7 billion has been awarded in a contract for construction of a border wall in the Big Bend area. Also, coming up in sports, we'll check the latest on the Rangers, Astros, and Sod Poodles.
1: We are hopeful for more rain in the forecast. We have a lot of moisture in place today. Mostly cloudy skies for high in the low to mid-70s. By late afternoon and in the evening, we have a 40% chance of more thunderstorms. With your first alert forecast from News Channel 10, I'm Doppler Day.
0: The Weather Service has now issued a dense fog advisory for our area until 11 o'clock this morning. They say visibilities can be down to a quarter of a mile in some places, so slow down, take it easy, and use your low beam headlights. 55 degrees at

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4: 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Offering thought and opinion from the heart of the High Plains. 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
1: Thank you indeed, 949. I'm telling you, this show flies by for me some days. It really does. I can't believe we're already nearing the final segment of this hour. So prior to the break, I had suggested why not a presser even Monday morning, where it would give the media a chance to address the specialist slash contractor specifically. And one question could be, hey, what about this fire that you're dealing with here at the landfill? What makes it so special that the city and others weren't able to do what you're doing? By the way, I have a follow-up question, if you don't mind. What about this landfill fire created the need to call you in the first place? Now that you're here, can you address that? I want to hear the specialist's answer. Not the city's. I want to hear from the specialist. I would also like for the specialist to compare this landfill fire, to others that he or she has been called to. What was unique about this? Is there anything that was unique about this landfill fire compared to others that you've been called into? As a specialist, again, this would be my final question more than likely if we were able to address the contractor. As a specialist, what, if anything, concerns you about this particular landfill fire? I mean, the concern was strong enough that, according to what we were told during the pop-up presser Tuesday, that the city, Donnie Hooper said they were on site at 3:42 and relatively quickly called for this person. So, yeah, I'd love to hear from the specialist what, if anything, concerns you about this particular land fire. And this is something I would have asked Monday morning. Any of these, in an early effort, any of these early effort press conferences would have served that area very well. I'm talking about the area around the landfill. You know, the ones where homes were burned to the ground, others were damaged. Lord only knows how many pets and animals were taken. Memories lost, photographs. But yeah, any of these early events, any of these early press conferences would have served that area very well. If I had lived out in that area and I would have seen this on News Channel 10 at 5, 6, whatever it is, I'd have thought, ooh, there's something going on here. This is bigger than the fire watch warnings that they've been sending out. I might be on the phone with somebody with the city. Hey, man, should we be a little more worried about what's happening here? Instead, there's been relative silence until the pop-up presser on Tuesday. I mean, do you recall much of anything being said aloud by the city, by the OEM, by anybody other than the warnings that were issued by way of the Texas A&M Forest Service, or the one I use as well, is called Watch Duty. Both of them are extremely good resources. The OEM warnings that were sent down to media outlets. But prior to the Tuesday pop-up presser, I don't recall much of anything really being said. And really, I want to be careful here. I'm not an ego stroker. I don't need it. Again, I've said time and time again, I know what the numbers for the show are.

0: I know a few people listen. But that pop-up presser came after I submitted an email, after I was told by two different sources, hey, let me tell you what happened out there at the landfill. It's bigger than what you think, and it sort of freaked people out. Let me tell you what happened. So that's when I sent my email into the city, including the five members of the dais, and really got nothing back. But it was fascinating because it was shortly after I submitted that email that the pop-up presser Tuesday took place. Hey, by the way, we're having a press conference in 10 minutes. Hope you can be here. And that one was followed by yesterday's. Just 24 hours later, they had another, you have 40 minutes to get here. Hope you can make it. Press conference. Only where Tuesday, they really opened it up with, we don't have any real damage assessment data that we can provide you. What it really was preparatory to let us tell you why we're not guilty of anything here. Sorry, somebody's got to say it out loud. Which then leads into yesterday's, which now suddenly, inside of 24 hours, you can now spit out numbers. And I don't have enough time. I do have audio of Max Dunlap, the director of the OEM, of what he had to share at that presser yesterday. I will share that. If I can't squeeze it in between now and news, it'll be the first thing you hear right out of the news at 10 o'clock.
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5: You know, Tim, I've been listening to KGNC back in the days of Mike Rosen with Tradio at 10:06. I remember the first day y'all had the new guy come on, Rush Limbaugh, and I've been listening ever since.

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3: The grains are trading mixed while cotton is lower. I'm Tom Nicoletti with the market update from the Texas Farm Bureau Radio Network. First to June live cattle, down 375 at 249.52. August live cattle, lower by 512 at 240.17. August feeder cattle, down 925 at 356.52. September feeders are lower by $9.25 as well at 353.37. July corn up 3/4 at 466.5. September corn higher by 3/4 at 473.25. July hard red winter wheat down 3.5 at 695.25. July cotton down 331 at 78.29. December cotton lower by 295 at 80.01. July crude oil is up 2.

0: The Markley Van Camp and Robin Show. If you're not getting a good night's sleep and maybe you've taken proper steps, you know, no caffeine late in the day, no blue light, no exciting TV right before you go to bed, you're still not sleeping, it might be your mattress. Have you ever had like a luxury quality mattress?
1: Until I got my ghost bed.
0: Well, a lot of people are like, well, maybe I can't afford it. That's the great thing about Ghost Bed. It's a luxury mattress at a

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7: Yeah.

0: Department of Agriculture is expected to release a cattle on feed report Friday. Analysts say that report is expected to be bearish. Lean hogs also traded lower on Thursday. June lean hogs down $2.15 to $95.12. July lean hogs down $1.95 to $100.02. May Class 3 milk was even at $16.93 a hundredweight. June Class 3 milk down 13 cents to $16.59 a hundredweight. Cotton dropped below 80 cents on Thursday as traders were likely liquidating or squaring their positions ahead of the Memorial Day weekend. July cotton down 362 points to 77.98. December cotton down 323 points to 79.73. Corn was trading higher at midday Thursday and then traded lower closer to the close as oil also traded lower. July corn down 3.5 to 462.25. September corn down 4 to 468.5. Hard red winter wheat also traded low on Thursday. The July contract down 11.75 to 687. December hard red winter wheat down 10.25 to 713.25. 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
5: Abundant moisture in place. Of course, we started off with the clouds, fog, and drizzle. As the air was saturated, we'll break up the clouds a little bit for the afternoon. Temperatures will be in the 60s to right at 70 for the high. We'll watch for scattered thunderstorms coming in from the west this evening. Those chances are about 40%. And then overnight tonight, it looks like we'll just kind of see the moisture return, low clouds, fog. For tomorrow, look for a high of 73. Heavy thunderstorms possible with your first alert forecast from News Channel 10. I'm Doppler Day.
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7: Welcome back to the program. Dana Lash with you. We're at the bottom of this second hour and getting you set up for Memorial Day weekend as well. Always good to be with you. If you're not listening terrestrially or if you want to watch the simulcast, which is the video component of the radio show, channel 347 is where to go. It's where you can get it. YouTube, Facebook, X, can't remember where else. So good to be with you. So we've been talking about the San Diego shooting that took place and the radical mosque that, or the Islamic center rather, which is different from a mosque, and the perpetrators involved and also the people who have been preaching there. Very interesting, because that was also the center that the 9/11 attackers attended. And they also had a commemoration. They had a service honoring the martyrs who attacked innocent people on October 7th. Very interesting. And we've been seeing a lot of this stuff in and around Texas. I told you before how Irving, Texas is where you had individuals trying to establish a Sharia court. That's also the town where a dad killed two of his daughters because they were becoming too westernized. That was right when we moved here in 2013. Literally moved right in the middle of that. I'm like, oh, great. I thought we were coming from Missouri to a little quaint Texas. And there's a new bill that would ban radical religious leaders from entering the United States. The Daily Signal reports that the bill, which is, here's the name of it, Inhibiting Militant Adversarial Mullahs Act. What does that spell, Cain?
8: Imam.
7: Oh. Inhibiting Militant Adversarial Mullahs Act, which would bar radicalized leaders of certain religious denominations from being admitted to the United States. And it's a very simple two-page bill. And it asks it to amend a section of the immigration code to prevent non-immigrant religious worker visas for aliens with the title of imam, grand imam, mufti, grandma, oh my gosh, ayatollahs, all the whole nine yards. The person who introduced this is Congressman Chip Roy from the great Republic of Texas, who's also running for AG. He joins us now via video. Congressman, good to see you. I'm reading the list. So it's imam, grand imam, sheikh, which I don't even know what some of these are. Sheikh, I don't even know what that is. Grand Mufti, I don't know how that's different from an Ayatollah or Grand Ayatollah.